0: been studying in Australia are falling victim to a sophisticated cyber scam. Alex Riddell explains.
1: Nearly $800,000 has been lost across four cases in a single week, with scammers targeting people from China who have been working and studying in Sydney. One case saw a 22-year-old woman lose more than $400,000 after a scammer claimed to be from a Chinese health insurer who then transferred her to someone posing as a Chinese police officer. It's understood the victim was told her phone number was linked to a known terrorist wanted for financial crimes, and unless she paid the money, her family would be arrested.
0: Also in news, a 29-year-old woman has died in hospital following a serious single-vehicle crash at Serena near Mackay in Queensland. The Australian government has officially listed the National Socialist Network as a prohibited hate organisation, making membership a crime punishable by up to 15 years in prison. And two men have been charged with drug supply offences following an investigation into three deaths in Sydney's southwest. Australians of all ages are being encouraged to get tested for high blood pressure. The Australian Institute of Health and Welfare report shows two in three adults with hypertension did not self-report the condition and likely had no idea they had it. The Institute's Heidi Dietz says hypertension can increase the risks of many chronic conditions. However, it's easy to miss without regular checks.
2: Once you're sort of starting to get consistently high blood pressure, and that's sort of leading into hypertensive disease. But it's really hard to pinpoint one specific symptom, so get checked regularly and have those conversations with your healthcare professional.
0: This is AIR News. After an early power performance in the first half, which saw Port Adelaide take the lead in the second term, the Gold Coast Suns then produced a mid-match blitz to take the game in Darwin yet again. Terry Daniel reports.
3: The Gold Coast Suns' love affair with Darwin has continued, claiming their 10th straight Darwin Stadium AFL win. The Suns' Christian Petrarca telling Fox Footy the mix of sport and Northern Territory hospitality really works.
4: Darwin's been amazing. The last 8 days has been incredible. Such a beautiful part of the world and really, really enjoyed it up here. Yeah. I think we're all playing our best footy when we're having that balance and having that, that balance between life and footy. So I'm really enjoying being up here. Biggest fish I've caught, which is excited. So, and a few boys caught some snapper, so it was, we cooked it up, which was nice.
3: Port Adelaide going down to the Gold Coast Suns 15-8-98 to 10-13-73. Terry Daniel, Air Sport.
0: The Cronulla Sharks defeated Canterbury Bulldogs 38-16. In the second game, the Dolphins took the win over South Sydney Rabbitohs 32-10. Meanwhile, the NRL Magic Round could be hampered with a bit of rain today, with showers around for this afternoon's games. Patrons encouraged to take a poncho to the stadium. And Auckland FC is the first team through to the A-League Men's Grand Final. They've won their playoff with Adelaide 4-1 on aggregate. Australian Independent Radio News.
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2: 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Kayo po ay nakikinig sa Harvey Community Radio Station. It's your town talking.

0: Here at 96.5 FM, we really feel like we're part of the community. 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One business I know here in Harvey that does embody that is Real Steel Electrics. 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
1: This is Air News Western Australia. I'm Mark Dransfield. A Brazilian man has been jailed for 4 years over the death of Perth author Brenda Walker. Lucas Martins da Silva was driving at up to 44 kilometres an hour over the limit when he struck the 67-year-old as she crossed Kings Park Road in December 2024. Martins da Silva pleaded guilty to aggravated dangerous driving causing death. He'll be eligible for parole in March 2028. His lawyers have admitted they're not confident he would then be allowed to stay in the country. Six passengers from a cruise ship struck down by the hantavirus have touched down in Perth. The repatriation flight landed at the RAAF Pierce base just after 11 this morning. The group of five Australians and one New Zealander will undergo further testing at the Bullsbrook quarantine facility, where they'll stay for at least 3 weeks. Nine News reporter Rachel Clifford says the flight's crew will also be tested.
2: They'll need to clean down that plane and completely make sure that that is virus free, and then they'll head to the quarantine facility. They won't be required to stay the full 3 weeks unless they are symptomatic.
1: A contract for the Perth Park project has been awarded after the controversial precinct was given another tick of approval. Jamie Smith reports.
3: Three construction firms have been given over $202 million to deliver the project. The state government has also reached an in-principle agreement on a land swap with Crown, which is subject to final approval. The Planning Commission unanimously approved a portion of the project yesterday, despite over 80% of public submissions being against it. Treasurer Rita Saffiotti maintains the park was always a part of Burswood's future.
4: It's very much what was in line with the Burswood Master Plan that was released about 5 years ago.
3: The park is expected to open late next year. Jamie Smith, Perth.
1: WA's corruption watchdog has criticised a police investigation into the unlawful treatment of a protester at the convention centre. The Corruption and Crime Commission has found officers misinterpreted their powers in 2024 when they searched Ivor Hayward Jackson and ordered him to move on. The commission says the internal police probe was inadequate and it's called for dedicated training on search laws. WA police say they've taken up that recommendation. Recreational boat fishers across the state will soon be able to access a rebate of up to $50.

0: when they shop at an independent tackle shop. It's part of a state government incentive to help local stores impacted by the demersal fishing ban. More than 40 stores across WA are participating in the rebate program. Fisheries Minister Jackie Jarvis says it's a win for everyone.
1: They can come into their local independent tackle shop, they can get some great advice, they can buy some new fishing gear, and then they'll get $50 deposited back into their bank account via the Services WA app.
0: In air sport, GWS coach Adam Kingsley is wary of what the Eagles are capable of as they prepare to head to Perth for Sunday's clash. The Giants have a good record over Wailich Marowar in recent times, winning their last three meetings by an average margin of 68 points. Kingsley says they'll still need to bring their best.
2: At their best, they're a dangerous opposition that we need to respect, and we're expecting their best. We need to prepare for that, as we have. They've got a lot of really talented, you know, top pick young players who are capable of doing extreme damage given the opportunity.
0: GWS will be without spearhead Jesse Hogan, who couldn't get up from a hip injury. Meantime, Andrew McWalter says upcoming Friday night fixtures are a great opportunity for his young side. The Eagles have been given two primetime contests against the Dockers and Crows later this year. McWalter says it'll be a new experience for a lot of his players.
3: Awesome for our footy club, awesome for our guys to play in that time slot because that's when the most eyes are watching. So it's a brilliant opportunity. Our responsibility is to come up and compete and perform. And a lot of our young guys might not have played in many night games, so it'll be a bit different preparation.
0: This is Air News Western Australia.
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2: Hi, this is Sally. Aren't we lucky to have such a fabulous community radio station? If you'd like to be involved, we're always looking for volunteers. It's great fun, so get in touch with the station. We're looking forward to hearing from you. It's your town talking.

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1: Hello, I'm Kim Cartwright. Neo-Nazis have become a designated hate group under new federal laws. Federal politics reporter Nelson Scott.
2: Earlier this year, the government passed legislation banning hate groups that promote anti-Semitism in response to the Bondi Beach terror attack. Neo-Nazis are the second organisation banned under the laws after Islamic extremists Hizbut Tahrir were banned in March. Labor says it made the decision based on ASIO advice. The group has used a number of aliases throughout its history, but is currently known as White Australia. Home Affairs Minister Tony Burke says anyone who joins or supports the neo-Nazis faces up to 15 years in jail.
3: Their views have no place in modern Australia.
2: The opposition has welcomed the neo-Nazis' listing as a prohibited group. Nelson Scott, Canberra.
1: Three teenagers will face court charged with a string of break-ins across the New South Wales Central Coast. Donna Sirimana with more.
4: Detectives have laid 39 charges against the trio following a month-long spike in property crime. The boys, one aged 16 and two aged 15, were arrested at a home in Woi Woi yesterday. Police allege they were part of a criminal group that targeted six homes and a local business stretching from Patonga to Kilcare Heights, stealing four cars, handbags and wallets during their sprees. They're facing charges for aggravated break and enter, car theft and being armed with intent to commit an indictable offence. While the 16-year-old was granted bail to appear next month, the two 15-year-olds remain behind bars and will face a children's court today. Donna Sirimana reporting.
1: A North Queensland child sex offender fronted court yesterday after breaching travel reporting obligations. Federal police allege the man fled to Thailand on his yacht without notifying authorities. After being deported, the 57-year-old was arrested at Perth Airport. He now faces a maximum penalty of just 5 years imprisonment. The Victorian branch of the Australian Education Union has reached an in-principle agreement that could settle a pay dispute between teachers and the state government. Teachers will receive a pay rise of between 28 and 32% over the coming 4 years, depending on their roles. The deal is a significant step towards ending the wages standoff, which saw tens of thousands of teachers and staff take part in their first statewide strike in 13 years, starting in March. Also in news, six passengers from a cruise ship struck down by the Hunter virus are quarantining in Perth. The group of five Australians and one New Zealander will undergo further testing at the Bullsbrook facility, where they'll stay for at least 3 weeks. Homicide detectives in Victoria are investigating the discoveries of the bodies of a man and a woman in Werribee after they were called to a welfare check at a Melton

0: in close property. And a new technique has been developed which may produce more effective cancer treatments. Researchers at the Australian National University have discovered how living cells communicate. Dr. Steve Lee says his team are already learning new things.
1: What we've discovered is that this technique allows us to almost see two cells holding hands, not physically speaking at hands, but they actually have formed bridges between them.
0: This is Air News. The NRL Magic Round has continued in Brisbane overnight. With the latest results, here's Terry Daniel.
2: The Cronulla Sharks have defeated the Canterbury Bulldogs 38-16. In the second game, the Dolphins took the win over the South Sydney Rabbitohs 32-10. Dolphins star Tom Gilbert telling Nine, the Magic Round game was great, especially the Dolphins' defence.
3: Yeah, obviously nice to be here in Magic Round Friday night. Obviously we had a tough opposition in the Rabbitohs and we had a big week preparing for them and all, but happy with the tries, but more happy with how we defended tonight. We did a great job.
2: Terry Daniel, Air Sport.
0: In AFL, Hawthorn coach Sam Mitchell is backing his side to put up points without key forward Jack Gunston in their clash against Melbourne. The 34-year-old, who is second on the Coleman medal count, will miss the contest with a foot injury. Mitchell says they have the depth to kick the goals.
4: He won't play forever, so we do need to find other avenues to goal, which I think we have done. Obviously, last week he was a more significant portion of our score, but for the most part, we've been able to put up scores with him not there at different times.
0: Port Adelaide went down to the Gold Coast Suns 15-8-98 to 10-13-73 in Darwin last night. In A-League Men's, Auckland FC have beaten Adelaide United 3-0 in the semi-final second leg in Adelaide, and Sam Kerr has announced she'll depart Super League club Chelsea. Australian Independent Radio News.
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0: Welcome to Up the Garden Path here on Harvey Community Radio 96.5 FM. This is where we talk about all things gardening, focusing on local and seasonal growing. Before we get started, a quick note. All advice shared on this program is general in nature. Every garden is different, so please consider your own conditions and seek professional advice where needed. Now let's get growing. Good morning. Welcome back to Up the Garden Path. I'm Julie. Well, today we're going to talk about tool care. Good tools are a gardener's best friend, and if you look after them, they'll last you a lifetime and save you lots of money. I've often found some absolute treasures in some garage sales, and here's a lovely way how to bring them back to life and clean them up. You'll have all these things in your household. All you need is some clean hot soapy water, a bit of methylated spirits, an old dish scourer, an old nail brush, and some soft rags. A bit of sandpaper for the wooden handled tools, and maybe a sharpening stone if you can get your hands on one of them. They're not very expensive, and your local garden store will have one. There's also a recipe for a 50-50 mix of linseed oil and turpentine, and that's really good to rub over the wooden handled tools, especially when you've given them a bit of a sanding. Another good trick for your spades and garden forks is when you've cleaned them up, get a bucket with a bit of bricky sand in, put a bit of vegetable oil in, mix it all around, give them a good dig in there, and that will help keep the rust off them when they're not being used. It's definitely worth going to that little bit of extra trouble to keep your tools clean and look after them. And as I said, they will last you a long, long time and save you a lot of money. Now, as for storage of the tools, I have this great recycling project, and it's called a tool pallet. Now, you get your hands on an old pallet, a wooden pallet, and the idea is you are going to screw it to the fence or a wall somewhere out of the weather, hopefully, of course, and you attach the pallet with the open end facing up. It can be a little bit off the ground, and then you can store your tools in it by you put the rake in and the spade and your fork and everything just slits in the top, and that's a really good way to store your tools in one spot. I painted my pallet and got a little bit creative and put some screws in to hang my secateurs and my garden gloves, and I've upcycled an old peg basket to put all my little bits of strings and twines and what have you that I like to use in the garden. So there's a lovely little recycling project, and it's very effective and a great place to store your tools. Garden tool care is just like any other cleaning, and if you've got your supplies at hand, it won't be a chore. So have a go, because it's definitely worth the effort. If you've been trimming up something that's got a bit of disease on it, the best thing to do is to sterilise your tools after you've cleaned them, and you can use a bleach solution, 50-50 with water, or you can use tea tree oil, and that's a very effective disinfectant for your lovely tools. So I hope you picked up some good tips there, and we're going to be back shortly after this lovely song to hear all about potatoes.
1: 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Leyland's Beef, eat better beef, and you're listening to the Harvey Community Radio. It's your town talking. But hey.

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1: Welcome back to Up the Garden Path. We're going to talk about potatoes now. It's time to get your spuds in. Autumn's still lovely and warm, so it's the perfect time to plant your potatoes to get a lovely winter crop. Now here's a fun fact about potatoes. They're from the Solanaceae family, which also includes tomatoes and capsicums, and they're hungry little beasts. Potatoes like free-draining soil, lots of well-rotted manure and compost, and a bit of regular watering, especially if there's not a lot of rain. And one thing they hate is frost. They particularly prefer a pH acid soil around about the level 5. If you've got your soil test kit, have a bit of a look, because that'll be very helpful for you. And it'll also help against the old common soil-borne disease, potato scab, which when the potatoes are lacking a certain element, they're susceptible to a bit of disease. I prefer to use seed potatoes from my local garden centre, and they're certified disease-free seed potatoes, so to keep a lookout for those. And a couple of my favourite types are the Delamere, Prince of Orange, Royal Blue, or a WA bred one called White Star. Soil preparation is, of course, very important, and they like a nice deep 20 centimetres, 40 centimetres apart in furrows, which is easy enough to manage. As long as they're in full sun and the soil's nice and supple, because that's going to give you the best results. A little trick I heard recently was using egg cartons. Again, recycling. I love a bit of recycling. And you get the old egg cartons and you get your little seed potato, and this is called chitting the spuds. And you sit the little potato in each one of the egg slots, put them in a light, airy space somewhere in your kitchen or in your shed, and they start to shoot. And as soon as they start shooting, that's when it's time to plant them. And so in your lovely bed you've had prepared with all your well-rotted manure and your compost, you can pop them in there and just cover them over lightly, mounding up the soil around them. And I like to use a straw-type mulch over the top of mine. And as they grow, do a bit of weeding, mulch them up again, and make a bit of a mound, a bit of a tower. You'll get more potatoes that way. Just beware that the potatoes that pop up through the soil can get a bit green, and they're not good. So try not to let the soil come away too much. It's important to keep them covered. And again, a bit more recycling is to make a potato tower. You can do that easily enough. Get a patch of soil or a large pot and fill it all up with your well-rotted manure and your compost, and you pop your potatoes in, pile them up with the straw mulch, and you get some chicken wire and a couple of stakes, and you make a cylinder and secure the stakes in with the chicken wire. And then gradually, as the potatoes start to grow, you put a bit more straw mulch and a bit more manure and a bit more compost, and just keep it growing up. And as they grow, you get more potatoes down the bottom, and when it's time to harvest, you'll end up with a double load. I usually wait until my leaves have started to yellow off, and that's usually about anywhere between 3 to 5 months, depending on how much effort you put into them. The longer the better, you get more potatoes, but if you're in a bit of a rush, and also too, you can harvest a couple at a time. You don't have to pull them all up at once. But very importantly, if you want to store them, you need to wait until those leaves have yellowed right off, because that means that the nutrients have gone back into the potato and the skins will harden and set. So have fun with your spuds, and we'll be back shortly after this break with more of Up the Garden Path.
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0: Welcome back to Up the Garden Path. I'm Julie. Now, one of my favourite gardening books in my personal collection is called Gardening Through the Years in Australia, Month by Month Planning, Instructions and Inspiration by Ian Spence. And there's a lovely section on garden bed rotation. So you have three raised garden beds, for instance, and this is year one. So group garden bed number one, you add compost over winter and fertilise before sowing things like beetroots, carrots, potatoes and turnips. And in garden bed two, you would add rotted manure in winter and fertiliser before sowing things like beans, peas, lettuce, onions, radish. And then in garden bed three, you add compost, lime and fertiliser in winter and grow cabbage, cauliflower, broccoli, kale. So there's your brassicas. So that's some really interesting information there. The idea of garden bed rotation is to keep the soil healthy and you get a much better result with your vegetables. So, you know, you get the idea. You just rotate the beds and each season you're growing something different. So don't grow the brassicas in the same plot every year. Swap it around. I talked about pH test kits and I think they are a really good, useful tool for you. Acid soil usually means it's low pH, so you need to add a little bit of lime. And alkaline soil means it's high pH, so you want to add a bit of well-rotted manure and some lovely compost. So with crop rotation and a pH test kit, you'll be on the right track. That will help prevent disease and any nutrient deficiencies. And of course, NPK. So N is for nitrogen, which promotes green leaves and strong stems. P is for phosphorus, so that's strong roots and flowers. And K is potassium, and that's disease resistance and lovely fruit. Okay, well, we'll be back after this little break, and we're going to talk about seed collection next.
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1: Autumn is also a great time for seed collection, and it's one of my favourite little things to do in the garden. Things starting to brown off, and I keep a close eye on things like all my herbs and some of my favourite flowers, and also tomatoes, of course. Now, with the things like dill and parsley and basil, they're quite straightforward. So they have already flowered, and I love the flowers anyway. They're all very pretty. But when they go to dry off, it's easy enough to harvest the seeds, and I simply just snip off the flower head and I put them in a bowl on a dry, airy spot in my kitchen. And when they are really crisp and brown, that's when you can just crunch them up a bit and all the little seeds fall out. And then I get a little envelope, and of course I'm right into recycling, so I like to save all my old Christmas card or birthday card envelopes. That's a handy tip. And then I store them in each one individually, label them, and they're ready to keep for next year. One thing I do like to do, again, recycle, is find a good old shoebox. They're perfect for keeping your seed packets in. And it's not just herbs. Things like zinnias, sunflowers, cosmos, any of your favourite flowers that will seed. It's a lovely little hobby, and you can share them, or you can replant them, of course, next year. So that's saving a bit of money too. Now, I'm sure many of you love to save a favourite red tomato for the following season. And one thing I do is get a piece of paper towel. Now, I would have picked a red tomato, a favourite one out of my bunch, and let it really ripen, again, on a saucer in the kitchen, just in a dry spot, and let it really ripen. And when I think it's just gone so red, it can't get any redder, I like to slice it in half, get the paper towel, pull the pulp out, squeeze the pulp out, spread it across the paper towel. The seeds will be very obvious. Let that dry out again in the nice, warm, dry, open space. And when it is very dry, you just fold the paper towel up, put it in an envelope, label it of whatever tomato it is, and pop it in your seed box. So there you go. A bit of recycling and seed collecting is not only cost-effective, but it's such a fun thing to do. Well, thank you for listening, and I hope you've enjoyed our program today and that we've inspired you to get out into your own garden. And we'll be back next week with lots more gardening tips from Up the Garden Path with Julie. Happy gardening! That's all for today's gardening show on Harvey Community Radio 96.5 FM. I hope you picked up a few ideas to try in your own garden. 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This is Julie, and it's your town talking.

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Jenny's Shoes and Fashions sponsor Harvey Community Radio, which means they are a local business supporting your local community. 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So thank you so much to Jenny and her wonderful team at Jenny's Shoes and Fashions.

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2: Hello, I'm Kim Cartwright. Five Australians and a New Zealander have touched down in Perth to begin a three-week quarantine following a deadly Hunter virus outbreak aboard a South Atlantic cruise. The passengers are now isolating at the Bullsbrook quarantine facility, which is being used for the first time since it was built during COVID. Federal Health Minister Mark Butler says the measures are necessary to ensure there is zero risk of the virus spreading. The Australian Education Union has finally agreed to a pay deal with the Victorian government, averting further strike action. Teachers, principals and support staff will receive pay rises of up to 32% over 4 years. It will still need to go to a final vote. Australian Education Union President Justin Mullaly is confident members will support it.
3: This is a really good agreement. This is an agreement that delivers pay increases well in excess of the original government offer and certainly well in excess of the offer that the union rejected. So I think it's an agreement that members can support and that they can endorse.
2: Voters in the Stafford by-election are being told they can exercise their right to decline how-to-vote cards. Some have complained about pushy political staffers at pre-polling booths in Brisbane's north earlier this week. Assistant Electoral Commissioner Julie Kavanagh warns polling booths will be busy today.
4: And there are 9 candidates in this election, so it can seem like a lot of people out the front of our polling booths. What we'd say is that if you're interested in taking one of those how-to-vote cards, you definitely should, but you can say no thank you if you don't want that material as well.
2: Young people from China who have been studying in Australia are falling victim to a sophisticated cyber scam. Alex Riddell explains.
5: Nearly $800,000 has been lost across 4 cases in a single week, with scammers targeting people from China who have been working and studying in Sydney. One case saw a 22-year-old woman lose more than $400,000 after a scammer claimed to be from a Chinese health insurer who then transferred her to someone posing as a Chinese police officer. It's understood the victim was told her phone number was linked to a known terrorist wanted for financial crimes, and unless she paid the money, her family would be arrested.
2: Also in news, a 29-year-old woman has died in hospital following a serious single-vehicle crash at Serena near Mackay in Queensland. The Australian government has officially listed the National Socialist Network as a prohibited hate organisation, making membership a crime punishable by up to 15 years in prison. And 2 men have been charged with drug supply offences following an investigation into 3 deaths in Sydney's southwest. Australians of all ages are being encouraged to get tested for high blood pressure. The Australian Institute of Health and Welfare report shows 2 in 3 adults with hypertension did not self-report the condition and likely had no idea they had it. The Institute's Heidi Dietz says hypertension can increase the risks of many chronic conditions. However, it's easy to miss without regular checks.
6: Once you're sort of starting to get consistently high blood pressure, and that's sort of leading into hypertensive disease. But it's really hard to pinpoint one specific symptom, so get checked regularly and have those conversations with your healthcare professional.
2: This is AIR News.

0: After an early power performance in the first half, which saw Port Adelaide take the lead in the second term, the Gold Coast Suns then produced a mid-match blitz to take the game in Darwin yet again. Terry Daniel reports.
1: The Gold Coast Suns' love affair with Darwin has continued, claiming their 10th straight Darwin Stadium AFL win. The Suns' Christian Petrarca telling Fox Footy the mix of sport and Northern Territory hospitality really works.
2: Darwin's been amazing. The last 8 days has been incredible. Such a beautiful part of the world and really, really enjoyed it up here. Yeah. I think we're all playing our best footy when we're having that balance and having that, that balance between life and footy. So I'm really enjoying being up here. Biggest fish off court, which is excited. So, and a few boys caught some snapper, so it was, we cooked it up, which was nice.
1: Port Adelaide going down to the Gold Coast Suns 15-8-98 to 10-13-73. Terry Daniel, Air Sport.
0: The Cronulla Sharks defeated Canterbury Bulldogs 38-16 in the second game. The Dolphins took the win over South Sydney Rabbitohs 32-10. Meanwhile, the NRL Magic Round could be hampered with a bit of rain today, with showers around for this afternoon's games. Patrons encouraged to take a poncho to the stadium. And Auckland FC is the first team through to the A-League Men's Grand Final. They've won their playoff with Adelaide 4-1 on aggregate. Australian Independent Radio News.
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5: Thanks for joining me for another episode of Blues, Roots and Boots, a show that aims to bring you what is new and what is not so new from those who are known and not so known from Australia and the world in the fields of blues, roots and country music. 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

From the album Dirt on My Diamonds, Volume 2, we just heard Never Made It to Memphis by Kenny Wayne Shepherd. He was to tour Australia in 2026 with a reimagined version of his critically acclaimed debut album, Ledbetter Heights, which was released when he was just 18 years old. Unfortunately, the tour was cancelled when a major festival he was scheduled to play at folded. I was fortunate enough to be able to talk with him earlier this year, and he was very excited to be making a return visit to Australia, given it had been back in 2018 when he'd last toured here. And it was also special in that it was the 30th anniversary tour of Ledbetter Heights. Hi, and thanks for joining me for this week's Heart Journey that is Blues Roots and Boots. We have a feature this week being the new album release from Far North Coast band Wild Jester. Also this week we have Jen Myers and the Rough and Tumble, Corey Legg and Legacy, Justin Eltachi, Trent Richardson, Shabuzi, Wildcat O'Halloran and Benson Manor. Right now it's Greater Good, the latest single release from Queensland Sunshine Coast band Jen Myers and the Rough and Tumble. It comes from their sophomore album, Tilt, which is due out later this year. They're an eight-piece country, blues, rock and soul outfit whose influences include Bonnie Raitt, Tedeschi Trucks Band, Tom Petty and the Heartbreakers and Black Crowes, which just goes to show that they have good taste. Here is Greater Good from Jen Myers and the Rough and Tumble.

Now I was kicking back, drinking, talking, squawking, getting in deep. See, I had found the time to sit with a good friend of mine. He had a little trouble lately getting sleep. He was saying something.

That last track is titled Walk You Home and is the latest single release from Queensland duo Benson Manor, who blend country and blues with a bit of Nashville influence in there as well. They've been playing music together for the past 20 years, but both have extensive experience leading up to the formation of Benson Manor, a project mostly predicated on their original songwriting. With over 60 international releases and an ARIA Award nomination, this songwriter turned artist has just released her debut album, and coming up is the title track from Justine Eltachi's album, Big Dream Baby. Here is Justine Eltachi with Big Dream Baby.

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Roy Wilders and Greg Strong of Wild Jester came to our studio and recorded an interview with me about their excellent album Brother, which is the culmination of work they'd done with their good friend Jesse Balfour, a very talented singer-songwriter who unfortunately lost his battle with cancer. For a long time, the album sat in suspension as they considered how to honour their colleague and find an appropriate way to wrap up what they'd done. Now, we talked about this and more, but unfortunately, we've had a variety of ghosts infiltrate our equipment at the station where we produce Blues Roots and Boots, and the interview, at this time, remains locked up in a computer that is currently undergoing repairs. I will bring that interview to you when all our refurb work is done. In the meantime, I'm going to play you some tracks from that album, which is titled Brother, in honour of Jesse Balfour. Well done, guys. It's a very fitting tribute. We just heard Fly, which is the opening track, and up next from the album is the title track, Brother.

I like the Big Morning Sky, that last track from the Wild Jester album, Brother, starts with an acoustic intro before dropping into a tasteful picked motif, which, as you would have noticed, also features in the solo. And we'll wrap up our feature on Wild Jester with the funky, bluesy track Not The Way, with its E9th groove propelling the song along.

0: Hi, my name is David and I love living in Harvey because it has a beautiful school. 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

What does a camel farmer do when he's not farming camels? Well, it seems he makes music. He also found time to appear on Australian Idol, where he was a top six finalist in the 2024 series. The Central Queensland country artist has a new single out, which is the track we just heard, and it's called Run to You, from Trent Richardson. From Aussie country to American country artist Shaboozey, who also has new music out. He approaches country and Americana with a touch of hip-hop, bringing into play as well his Nigerian and Texan roots. He's an outspoken advocate for migrant rights and refers to his difference, i.e. being a black man in a country music genre, as his superpower. Here is Shaboozey with his latest, Born to Die.

Corey Legg has been making waves as a young blood on both the country and the blues scenes in Australia for the past 4 years, releasing 4 albums in that time. We just heard Legg with his blues power trio, The Legacy, and their latest track, I Could Get Used to This. Last year, he was an 8 times finalist in the Sydney Blues Society Awards and back-to-back winner in 2024 and 2025 People's Choice Award at the Australian Country Music Awards. To wrap up this week's program, it's a track from the Wildcat O'Halloran Band, who hail from Western Massachusetts, USA, with Wildcat, along with his band, having dropped their 21st album, Welcome to Sunderland, just recently. From that set, I have What Part Have Broken Up. Thanks again for being part of this hard journey that is Blues Roots and Boots, and until next time, don't forget to make a great day.

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1: This is Air News Western Australia. I'm Mark Dransfield. A Brazilian man has been jailed for 4 years over the death of Perth author Brenda Walker. Lucas Martins da Silva was driving at up to 44 kilometres an hour over the limit when he struck the 67-year-old as she crossed Kings Park Road in December 2024. Martins da Silva pleaded guilty to aggravated dangerous driving causing death. He'll be eligible for parole in March 2028. His lawyers have admitted they're not confident he would then be allowed to stay in the country. Six passengers from a cruise ship struck down by the hantavirus have touched down in Perth. The repatriation flight landed at the RAAF Pierce base just after 11 this morning. The group of five Australians and one New Zealander will undergo further testing at the Bullsbrook quarantine facility, where they'll stay for at least 3 weeks. Nine News reporter Rachel Clifford says the flight's crew will also be tested.
2: They'll need to clean down that plane and completely make sure that that is virus-free, and then they'll head to the quarantine facility. They won't be required to stay the full 3 weeks unless they are symptomatic.
1: A contract for the Perth Park project has been awarded after the controversial precinct was given another tick of approval. Jamie Smith reports.
3: Three construction firms have been given over $202 million to deliver the project. The state government has also reached an in-principle agreement on a land swap with Crown, which is subject to final approval. The Planning Commission unanimously approved a portion of the project yesterday, despite over 80% of public submissions being against it. Treasurer Rita Saffiotti maintains the park was always a part of Burswood's future.
4: It's very much what was in line with the Burswood Master Plan that was released about 5 years ago.
3: The park is expected to open late next year. Jamie Smith, Perth.
1: WA's corruption watchdog has criticised a police investigation into the unlawful treatment of a protester at the convention centre. The Corruption and Crime Commission has found officers misinterpreted their powers in 2024 when they searched Ivor Hayward Jackson and ordered him to move on. The commission says the internal police probe was inadequate and it's called for dedicated training on search laws. WA police say they've taken up that recommendation. Recreational boat fishers across the state will soon be able to access a rebate of up to $50 when they shop at an independent tackle shop. It's part of a state government incentive to help local stores impacted by the demersal fishing ban. More than 40 stores across WA are participating in the rebate program. Fisheries Minister Jackie Jarvis says it's a win for everyone.
5: They can come into their local independent tackle shop, they can get some great advice, they can buy some new fishing gear, and then they'll get $50 deposited back into their bank account via the Services WA app.
1: In Air Sport, GWS coach Adam Kingsley is wary of what the Eagles are capable of as they prepare to head to Perth for Sunday's clash. The Giants have a good record over Wailich Marowa in recent times, winning their last three meetings by an average margin of 68 points. Kingsley says they'll still need to bring their best.
6: At their best, they're a dangerous opposition that we need to respect, and we're expecting their best. We need to prepare for that, as we have. They've got a lot of really talented, you know, top pick young players who are capable of doing extreme damage given the opportunity.
1: GWS will be without spearhead Jesse Hogan, who couldn't get up from a hip injury. Meantime, Andrew McWalter says upcoming Friday night fixtures are a great opportunity for his young side. The Eagles have been given two primetime contests against the Dockers and Crows later this year. McWalter says it'll be a new experience for a lot of his players.
7: Awesome for our footy club, awesome for our guys to play in that time slot because that's when the most eyes are watching. So it's a brilliant opportunity. Our responsibility is to come up and compete and perform. A lot of our young guys might not have played in many night games, so it'll be a bit different preparation.
1: This is Air News Western Australia.
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1: Hello there, I'm Sean Bindley. The Australian government has officially listed the National Socialist Network as a prohibited hate organisation, making membership a crime punishable by up to 15 years in jail from today. Home Affairs Minister Tony Burke announced the ban following advice from ASIO, targeting the neo-Nazi group and its various aliases. The United States has mediated a 45-day extension of the ceasefire between Israel and Lebanon, pushing the expiry of the truce back to late June. The US State Department has confirmed the extension after 2 days of talks between Israeli and Lebanese delegations in Washington. The latest reports, however, still indicate ongoing Israeli strikes in southern Lebanon and military alerts along the border. In Victoria, Premier Jacinta Allen is under growing pressure to dump a move to immortalise her predecessor in a bronze statue in Melbourne, just metres from her office. The cost, just over $134,000, will come on top of the Allen government's crippling debt of just shy of $200 million. The Premier is being accused of being tone-deaf to the financial misery being suffered by many Victorians. Meanwhile, police are warning Chinese students after a series of sophisticated scams swindling victims out of hundreds of thousands of dollars. Donna Saramana reports.
2: Syndicates are targeting Sydney's Chinese community, posing as government officials or Chinese police officers via phone and apps like WeChat. Scammers threaten victims with arrest for alleged crimes, demanding massive cash or cryptocurrency transfers to clear their names. In one recent case, a 22-year-old woman was defrauded of over $400,000 after being told her phone number was linked to a known terrorist committing financial crimes. Detectives urge anyone who receives a similar threatening call to hang up immediately and contact police. Donna Sirimana reporting.
1: 2 in 5 Australian adults have consistently high blood pressure, but experts say many of them aren't aware. A new report from the Australian Institute of Health and Welfare shows around 85% of people over the age of 75 live with hypertension. The data shows more than a third aged between 45 and 54 are affected, as well as more than half of 55 to 64-year-olds. The Institute's Heidi Dietz says it's important to get regular checks to make sure you're not at risk.
3: It's a serious condition that becomes more common as people get older and can increase the risk of a range of chronic conditions such as stroke, coronary heart disease, heart failure and chronic kidney disease, and even dementia.
1: And Delta Goodrum has made it into the Eurovision Grand Final after belting out her pop ballad Eclipse at the contest in Vienna. In a suitably bombastic performance, which featured pyrotechnics and lasers, Goodrum climbed onto her grand piano to deliver the final chorus.

0: Thanks to SBS for that audio. The grand final is early tomorrow morning. This is Air News. In AFL today, half-time at the Adelaide Oval, and the Crows lead North Melbourne 14-6-90 to the Roos 3-6-24. Collingwood's six-point loss to Sydney has been made worse, with Oscar Steen potentially ruled out for the remainder of the season with a knee injury. The Magpies were already undermanned after resting number one ruckman Darcy Cameron with an ankle injury, leaving the bulk of the duties to Steen. Coach Craven Cray says for his young star ruckman, it's not looking good.
1: Unfortunately, early diagnosis is a full reconstruction. We'll again have to get scans to confirm all that, but yeah, that's sad.
0: For the Suns, a 10th straight win in the top end, defeating Port Adelaide by 25 points. In rugby, Western Force coach Simon Cron says his playing group made it an easy decision to continue in his coaching role. Cron's been in charge of the club since 2022 and has chosen to extend his tenure until the end of next year. He says the team they're building makes it a simple call.
2: I think for me it's all about who's sitting in the sheds and building that team and where they're at. I take a lot of confidence probably from them more than anything. For me it's how much energy you can get to go again. It takes a lot. You know, we don't stop, so she's on all the time. But it's that group in the shed probably that made me do it.
0: The Force face the Queensland Reds this evening as they hunt a maiden finals berth. Australian Independent Radio News.
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It'll never do somehow. 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

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This is another Cobblers. That was Bob Dylan with Don't Think Twice, It's All Right from 1962. I don't know if you've seen the new movie, Complete Unknown, I think it's called. It was great. Really, really neat. If you like Bob Dylan, you'll love it. That song was featured on that as well. But I'm just trying to see what it says about it. Apparently, he said he called the song a statement that maybe you can say to make yourself feel better, as if you were talking to yourself. And it was written around the time that Susie Rotolo indefinitely prolonged her stay in Italy. The beginning of the melody is based on the public domain traditional song, Who's Gonna Buy Your Chickens When I'm Gone? Well, here you go. Now, could the American Indian dog be the missing link? Well, it's got here, American Indian dog. It's not a wolf and it's not a coyote. It's an American Indian dog, known for its long pointy ears, thick coat, intense stare, and impressive build. These working companion animals were almost lost to history after the American Indians were segregated onto reservations, and often left without the resources necessary to maintain the ancient breed. Now, according to the experts at the Animal Corner, the Native American Indian dog is believed to be up to 30,000 years old. And it's possible that the breed shared parts of North American with some of the earliest Native Americans to inhabit the land. So some specialists have theorized that the Native American Indian dog breed could even be the missing link between wolves and modern dog as we know today. I wonder. I did notice that they're bringing back certain wolves. Was it the dire wolf, I think it was, that was shown on Game of Thrones, I think. Jon Snow had one. If I remember correctly, yeah. Nice looking animal, but that obviously wasn't real. But apparently they are able to breed them again. They must have got the DNA from somewhere. Anyway, the Native American Indian dog. Hope they can bring it back too.

This is an absolute first for me. I cannot find what this song is. I think it's called Welcome to the World or Welcome to My World. I don't know who it is, but it's a great song. I think I've heard it before, but as I say, I can't actually tell you what it is. It's on a DVD that will not come up with any information. No information on that song whatsoever. It's just one of those multi-type CDs or DVDs where there's a where there's all different people on it, and it's not telling me anything. Really weird. Welcome to the world, welcome to my world. If anyone knows what that is or who that is, let us know so I can play it again, maybe, with the proper title. Now, we come across some wonderful people on this show quite regularly, but this chap is another one. He's Henry Johnson. The site is WMHT, whatever that means. Henry Johnson was an African-American U.S. Army soldier who fought heroically in the 36th Infantry in World War I. In May 1918, in the Argonne Forest of northeast France, Johnson fought off a German raid in hand-to-hand combat, killing multiple German soldiers and rescuing a fellow soldier before fainting from 21 wounds with which he was inflicted. Afflicted. Oh, both, I suppose. Henry Johnson, A Tale of Courage, tells the story of his life, his family, and the extensive efforts to honour his bravery and courage after his death. Johnson was finally honoured with the Purple Heart in 1996, the Distinguished Service Cross in 2002, and the Medal of Honour in 2015. Wow. He was an amazing man. I was reading about it before I realised what I was reading about. A true hero. A black American, and there were thousands who fought in World War I, and they were not particularly well treated after the war or during the war by their fellow soldiers, which was a real shame, but at least posthumously they gave him the honour he deserved. Henry Johnson. I just looked at another site, a Wikipedia site, about Henry Johnson, and in 1918 the French awarded Johnson with a Croix de Guerre with Star and Bronze Palm. He was the first U.S. soldier in World War I to receive that honour. Johnson died poor and in obscurity in 1929. There was a long struggle to achieve awards for him from the U.S. military. He was posthumously awarded the Purple Heart in 1996, as we said before. And it took nearly 100 years to get the last award. Well, anyway, there we are.

The original Fleetwood Mac there with Man of the World, 1969, I think, from memory, somewhere in that region anyway, written by Peter Green. I'll just try and dig it up for you. Here's Wikipedia. Green wrote Man of the World when he was at an emotional low point, saying that it was how I felt at the time. It's me at my saddest. Mick Fleetwood commented on the song's lyrics in an interview with Rolling Stone. It's a very prophetic song. When he made those songs, we had no idea that he was suffering internally as much as he was. But if you listen to the words, it's crucifyingly obvious what was going on. But a beautiful song, a poignant song. Can't say any better than that. I've found another interesting, wonderful person to talk about. I actually saw an interview with her on, I don't know, it might have been SBS or something like that, ABC, I'm not sure. Anyway, it's about Jocelyn Bell Burnell, and she was born on the 15th of July 1943 in Belfast, Northern Ireland. She attended the University of Glasgow, where she received a bachelor's degree in 1965 in physics. She proceeded to the University of Cambridge, where she was awarded a doctorate, 1969, in radio astronomy. As a research assistant at Cambridge, she aided in constructing a large radio telescope, and in 1967, while reviewing the printouts of her experiments monitoring quasars, she discovered a series of extremely regular radio pulses. Puzzled, she consulted her advisor, astrophysicist Anthony Hewish, and their team spent the ensuing months eliminating possible sources of the pulses, which they jokingly dubbed LGM for Little Green Men, in reference to the remote possibility that they represented attempts at communication by extraterrestrial intelligence. After monitoring the pulses using more sensitive equipment, the team discovered several more regular patterns of radio waves and determined that they were in fact emanating from rapidly spinning neutron stars, which were later called pulsars by the press. The 1974 Nobel Prize for Physics was awarded to Hewish and Martin Ryle for the discovery of pulsars. Several prominent scientists protested the omission of Bell Burnell, though she maintained that the prize was presented appropriately given her student status at the time of the discovery. Subsequent to her discovery, Bell Burnell taught at the University of Southampton between 70 and 73 before becoming a professor at University College of London. And then she taught at the Open University. Oh, she's been everywhere. She was in Bath, I think, University of Oxford. An amazing lady. And perhaps not given the, credit that she deserved for her amazing discovery. Now, before that little story, I played a Peter Green song, or written by Peter Green, by Fleetwood Mac, of course, Man of the World. Let's play another one, see if you remember it.

Yes, well, there we go. The original version of Black Magic Woman, written by Peter Green for Fleetwood Mac, and I think that was 1968. Great song, isn't it? Black Magic Woman was written by Peter Green in 68 with lyrics inspired by his former girlfriend Sandra Eldston, whom Green had nicknamed Magic Mama. He has acknowledged that Black Magic Woman was musically influenced by All Your Love, an Otis Rush song that had been recorded 2 years earlier by Green's former band, John Mayall and the Blues Breakers, albeit with Eric Clapton, Green's predecessor on lead guitar. Green said in Peter Green, the biography, one of the things Mayall said was that if you really like something, you should take the first lines and make up another song from them. So that's what I did with Black Magic Woman. Well, not surprisingly, we use it for a lot of things. The major use of quicklime is in the basic oxygen steel making process, BOS. Its usage varies from about 30 to 50 kilograms per ton of steel, and the quicklime neutralizes the acidic oxides, and they produce a basic molten slag. Ground quicklime is used in the production of aerated concrete, such as blocks. Quicklime and hydrated lime can considerably increase the load-carrying capacity of clay-containing soils. They do this by reacting with finely divided silica and alumina to produce calcium silicates, and aluminates, which possess cementing properties. Small quantities of quicklime are used in other processes, the production of glass, calcium aluminate, cement, and organic chemicals. Heat. Quicklime releases thermal energy, I remember that, by the formation of the hydrate calcium hydroxide. As it hydrates, an exothermic reaction results and the solid puffs up. The hydrate can be reconverted to quicklime by removing the water by heating it to redness to reverse the hydration reaction. So 1 litre of water combines with approximately 3.1 kilograms of quicklime to give calcium hydroxide, which is 3.54 megajoules of energy. And this process can be used to provide a convenient portable source of heat, as for on-the-spot food warming in a self-heating can. So that's how they do it. Cooking and heating water without open flames. Several companies sell cooking kits using this heating method. It is a food additive used as an acidity regulator as well. Wow. Anyway, I'm sure you need to study it more. Quicklime.

Unmistakably Bon Jovi there. Great, wasn't it? Wanted Dead or Alive, said it's a power ballad. It is from the 1986 album Slippery When Wet, and the song was written by John Bon Jovi and Richie Sambora and was released in 87 as the album's third single. He told the crowd about running into Bob Seger at a Pistons game, and as he introduced his song Wanted Dead or Alive, he said it was inspired by Seger's Turn the Page hit and called the song the band's anthem. The song peaked at number 7 on the Billboard Hot 100 chart and number 13 on the mainstream chart, making it the third single from the album to reach the top 10. As Slippery When Wet was the first glam metal album to have 3 top 10 hits on the Billboard 100. Yeah, very good. Anyway, great song. Now, this is a story about another very clever chap. The Roman scholar Marcus Terentius Varro, from 116 to 27 BC, wrote in his 3 books on agriculture that swamps and marshlands contained minute creatures that were unseen by the eye, floated in the air, entered the body through the mouth and nose, and caused diseases. Early ideas of microorganisms. Varro's concept of miniature creatures is considered one of the earliest ideas suggesting that unseen organisms could cause disease. Now, his 3 books on agriculture. In his work, Varro warned against settling near swamps, stating that a certain minute creatures cannot be seen by the eyes, float in the air and enter the body through the mouth and nose, causing serious diseases. Animalia minuta. Wikipedia notes that Varro called these unseen creatures Animalia minuta, precursors to the germ theory. While Varro's ideas were not based on scientific observation, they predate the development of the germ theory of disease by centuries and suggest an early understanding of disease transmission. Other early ideas, other ancient thinkers like Hippocrates, also explored the concept of disease transmission, though not with the same emphasis on unseen organisms as Varro. He was obviously a very, very clever chap, this Varro. I may have to read up more about him.

Atlanta Rising by the Fumes, 2006. I think it's a bit of a treasure hunting song. The horizon's telling me that I'm near, that my journey is soon to end and my life is soon to begin. I'm waiting for the night to come when the lost world will resurface, when the dawn light the sparks in the sky. Yeah, he's definitely got it. Gold fever, I think. Very neat blues sound. Now, I bet you've always wondered which hotel is the oldest in the world. Well, I think I might have found it. It's called Hack Uho Springs. Anyway, it says here, it lies at the foot of the Aikashi Mountains, and since its founding, the onsen has had all of its hot water sourced directly from the local Hack Uho Springs. The onsen was created by Fujiwara Nomohito, son of an aide to the 38th Emperor of Japan, Emperor Tenji. And the springs gained popularity and attracted bathers from various parts of Japan. The onsens, which I think must mean hotel in Japanese, include Takeda Shingen, Takawa Ieyasu, and current Emperor of Japan Naruhito. And the onsen was continually developed over its millennium of existence, with rudimentary pools in caves being replaced with finished baths in wood huts, which were then replaced and refined over the centuries. And it underwent its most drastic transformation in 1997 when dedicated lodgings were created and business became a royal can, offering private rooms with futons and half-board. In 2005, private free-flowing hot spring baths were added to every room. So it was continuously operated by 52 generations of the same family, including adopted heirs, for over 1,300 years. In 2017, no family members were willing to take over the business. Kienken's general manager was selected as a new president because he was unrelated to the owner. He was unable to inherit Yushima, the holding company. So ownership of Kienken was transferred to a new holding company, and then it was dissolved. But it's still a hotel, apparently. There we go. 1,300 years old in Japan. Now, apparently it's got 37 rooms, a kasiki, which is a restaurant, and a moon viewing platform. As of 2019, all rooms and facilities of the hotel have password-free Wi-Fi. Tatami mats and classic art furnish the rooms. The staff wear nibushiki two-piece kimonos, and the hot bath machinery pumps 1,000 litres of naturally heated water per minute, and there are plans to double that capacity.

1979, The Long Run, by the Eagles, of course. According to Don Henley, The Long Run was written in part as a response to press articles that said the Eagles were passé, as disco was then dominant and punk emerging. Inspiring lines such as "Who is gonna make it? We'll find out in the long run." He also said that irony was part of the inspiration, as the song is about longevity and posterity. While the group was breaking apart, imploding under the pressure of trying to deliver a worthy follow-up to Hotel California. I was trying to find Hotel California in response to the story prior to it, but then I thought, no, that's too obvious. Let's put on the long run. When I was a young lad, I remember listening to Dylan and a few other folk heroes, and then a chap called Leonard Cohen came on the scene, and he was always a bit of a misery, really. A lot of the songs he sang at the time were a bit of dirges, I thought. However, since then, of course, you know, they've become very, very popular, and Leonard Cohen himself is an incredible man. I just happened to read this quote he made in 1968, and he quoted, "I wish woman," or I'm quoting actually, "I wish woman would hurry up and take over. Then we can finally recognise that women really are the minds and the force that holds everything together. And men really are the gossips and the artists. Then we could get about our childish work. They would keep the world going. I really am for the matriarchy." End of quote. Isn't that wonderful? So I take it all back, Leonard. You're not the misery I thought you were. Now, if I was to follow true to form, I would try and find a Leonard Cohen song for you and put it on, but I only have it on those big 12-inch plasticky things that no one uses anymore, and I haven't got the player here. So we'll have to make do with Bob Dylan or someone else.

This song goes on for another 2 or 3 minutes after this, so I'm just fading it out for you. It's a great song, Tangled Up in Blue. Bob Dylan, it was, what does it say about it here? It was number 68 on their list of 500 greatest song of all time a few years ago. The song was written in the summer of 74, after Dylan's comeback tour with the band that year and his separation from Sarah Dylan, whom he married in 65. So Dylan had moved to a farm in Minnesota with his brother David Zimmerman and then started to write the songs that were on this album, Blood on the Tracks. And what does it say? He explained that his style of songwriting, what's different about it is there's code in the lyrics and there's also no sense of time. There's no respect for it. You've got yesterday, today and tomorrow all in the same room and there's very little you can't imagine not happening. Well, I can tell you something, it is happening. I'm desperate for a cup of coffee, so I'll put another piece of music on while I go get one.

Okay, you two there, 1998 with Peace on Earth, on the album All That You Can't Leave Behind. Its lyrics were inspired by the Omagh bombing in Northern Ireland in August 1998. And the song lists the names of people killed in the bombing, similarly inspired for the lyric, "She never got to say goodbye to see the colour in his eyes. Now he's in the dirt." And that comes from the funeral of James Barker, another victim of the bombing. The Irish Times quoted, "His mother Donna Barker is stating, 'I never realised how green his eyes were.'" Really sad. I have heard the song years and years ago. It's on my album, obviously, but I haven't played it for years either. There we go. Peace on Earth, you too. And now we're still in Ireland for this little story. I didn't realise the Vikings were particularly large in Ireland, but apparently they were. This is about the Battle of Clontarf. And it took place on the 23rd of April 1014 at Clontarf near Dublin on the east coast of Ireland. And it pitted an army led by Brian Boru, High King of Ireland, against a Norse-ish alliance comprising the forces of Sigtryd Silkbeard, King of Dublin, Mael Morda Mac Murjada, King of Leinster, and a Viking army from abroad led by Sigurd of Orkney, and Brodir of Man, so the Isle of Man. It lasted from sunrise to sunset and ended in a rout of the Viking and Leinster armies. It is estimated that between 7 and 10,000 men were killed in this battle, including most of the leaders. Although Brian's forces were victorious, Brian himself was killed, as were his son Murchad and his grandson Tordbark. Leinster King Mael Morda and Viking leaders Sigurd and Brodir were also slain. After the battle, the power of the Vikings in the Kingdom of Dublin was largely broken. The battle was an important event in Irish history and is recorded in both Irish and Norse chronicles. In Ireland, the battle came to be seen as an event that freed the Irish from foreign domination, and Brian was hailed as a national hero. This view was especially popular during the period of British rule in Ireland, although the battle has come to be viewed

0: 35 days of jet fuel. Chris Bowen says more supplies are on the way.
1: We have 52 ships on the water on their way to Australia, and we have 3.8 billion litres locked in, contracted to be delivered over the next 4 weeks.
0: Donald Trump's state visit to Beijing has finished after another round of meetings with Chinese President Xi Jinping. The two sides hailed the historic landmark visit, but few details about any trade deals or joint policies have been announced. Laura Westbrook reports.
2: Donald Trump wrapped up his whirlwind trip to Beijing. He's now left on Air Force One. And earlier, the two leaders went to the Zhongnanhai Leaders Compound in the heart of Beijing. And President Xi took Donald Trump on a stroll through the compound, a much more intimate setting than the pomp and pageantry that we saw on Thursday. And President Xi has said that the trip, he's called it historic. He said that it's a milestone and a landmark trip. And he also wanted to highlight the new constructive strategic relationship that they had agreed to. China's foreign ministry, they've said that both sides have reached common understandings and that the interaction between the two presidents have injected much-needed stability and certainty in the world.
0: A major neo-Nazi group has wiped its online presence and ordered members to destroy memorabilia after being designated a prohibited hate group by the federal government. The National Socialist Network is the second organisation banned under the new scheme, following the proscription of an Islamic group in March. Six passengers on board a hantavirus-hit cruise ship have spent their first night in quarantine in Australia. They arrived in Perth yesterday on a charter flight from the Netherlands, everyone on board wearing full PPE. They'll isolate for 3 weeks, while the crew on the plane will quarantine for two. Australian teenagers are significantly increasing their physical activity and family time following the national ban on social media for under-16s. According to new polling, over 30% of children have taken up more sport or exercise since the laws were introduced late last year. Despite the positive shift, nearly half of all parents surveyed believe tech platforms are still not doing enough to verify the age of their users. And the boss of a woman-only app says she's still in shock after her appeal over a gender discrimination ruling was dismissed by the federal court. A three-judge panel ruled the platform discriminated against a transgender woman by blocking them based on their appearance. The app's founder, Sal Grover, maintaining she acted in the name of safety for other users. She says she believes it's a sign of a need for judicial reforms.
3: I've known for a long time that this issue is very bad, but I had optimism that the judiciary would actually help fix the problem and do what they're supposed to do, and the fact that they haven't just it makes me very sad.
0: This is Air News. North Melbourne and Adelaide have kicked off the first of today's AFL games. 7 minutes into the fourth quarter at the Adelaide Oval, and it's the Crows 18-12, 120, leading North Melbourne 6-8-44. Hawthorn are up against Melbourne at the MCG this afternoon. Carlton take on the Western Bulldogs tonight at Docklands. Wins last night for Sydney and the Gold Coast. And Wallachie Marawa are preparing to face the Giants tomorrow. Key defender Rhett Bazo will get his first opportunity of 2026 when he replaces Harry Edwards. Eagles coach Andrew McWalter says it's a good chance to show his improvement.
4: Young key defenders, it's pretty hard caper for AFL footy. So we're looking at all of our young keys just to keep improving. And Rhett's improved. He's a better player now than he was last year. So that's a good sign. He's now been rewarded with an AFL opportunity.
0: Key forward Cooper Duff-Titler has been rested and will be replaced by Jack Williams. In rugby league this afternoon, after 26 minutes of the first half, and it's Manly 18, leading West 6. The Bulldogs have slumped to 5 losses in a row as they kicked off Magic Round last night with a 38-16 collapse to the Sharks. Canterbury now risk falling into the bottom three by the end of the weekend, with just 3 wins in the season so far. Coach Cameron Ciraldo says the result doesn't do his boys justice for their work behind the scenes.
5: The boys are fighting really hard, preparing really well. We're just not executing in the game at the moment. Very similar to last week, I reckon we've got a lot of players that are doing a great job. And then we're just let down by some moments.
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0: 2026. You're about to hear from volunteers from the Harvey community who have kindly agreed to be interviewed. 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This is Sounds Like Harvey 2026, Women in the Workforce. I'm Verity, and today I'll be chatting with our studio guest, Frida.
1: Hello.
0: Hello. Welcome.
1: Thank you.
0: So to begin, could you tell us a little bit about yourself? So where you grew up and some of the experiences and interests or moments from your childhood that really stayed with you?
1: I was born overseas in the Middle East in Jordan, and I came out to Australia when I was a little girl of eight. The experiences, I guess, were very different in that I was unable to initially understand what had happened. I didn't understand the language, and I had to make my way through. It was difficult because at first children thought I was weird and strange, and so they weren't very welcoming. And I think the important thing for me there was that I had decided that I want to be able to make this work, that I want to be resilient, and I try to learn as much as I can from each situation that I had so that I could cope, because I needed to be able to cope through this. So that's probably the thing that stays with me the most.
0: Wow, what a unique kind of experience as a child. So when you were at school, how did you think about or imagine your future? Did you have a particular career in mind back then, and what was it that maybe influenced your thinking at that time?
1: I wanted to be a teacher. That was something I really wanted to do, and I thought that I would do it. And I think why I wanted to do it was because I had this lovely primary school teacher. His name was Mr. Ed Goose, and in a very simple, practical ways, he taught me how to understand and value how to work efficiently. I know it sounds funny, but it actually made a big impact on my life.
0: Wow.
1: It was something very little, but he taught me how to use my time properly and value how I use my time.
0: I think that's such a skill, and for a child to have that imparted at such an early age, it must have been a great
1: role model.
0: Okay, so looking back again, do you feel there were clear expectations or stereotypes around what kinds of jobs were considered appropriate for women? And maybe you could share some examples that stand out from your school years.
1: Sure. At the time, it was assumed that you will get married and have children. The only jobs that you were being taught for were typing. So you can be a typist, you could be a nurse, or you could be a teacher. So there wasn't a great deal. And I guess one of the things that also impacted me at the time, I had a fairly old teacher, and he, in his mind, I used to love maths, and I was really good at it all the way up to grade 10. And I couldn't understand a concept, this one concept he was teaching. So I got up, and while everyone was doing their maths exercises, I got up to ask him, would he help me with it? He said, no, go and sit down. All you're going to do is get married and have children.
0: Oh my goodness.
1: And that absolutely shattered me, because the minute that there's a gap in mathematics, you can't build anymore. And from that day on, I was limited in the trajectory that I wanted to go to, which is much more scientific and maths and all of that stuff. So I felt that that really knocked me back. It was something I didn't expect to hear. I thought I was doing the right thing by asking the teacher, and it didn't help me. So that actually limited me. And I remember going home and talking to my mum, and my mum said, you never fail unless you give up.
0: Wow.
1: And so that was the counterbalance. It was like, okay, you can't do this now, but you can keep on trying, because failing is when you stop trying. And so that lived with me, and it lived with every part of what I did in my work career. And I've done quite a lot.
2: Ooh, I can't wait to hear about that. Wonderful. And I just want to give props to your mum. What wisdom there to kind of counteract something that could have been quite, devastating for a young girl to hear. So moving on from school, when you first left and entered the workforce, what was your first job and what do you remember most vividly about that period of your life?
1: My first job was cleaning the bathrooms in a restaurant.
2: Memorable.
1: Very memorable. I had the cleanest toilets in town.
2: Oh,
1: I took pride in everything I did, and that was the attitude I took with me. I felt like, okay, this is where I start, but it's not where I want to be forever. So what I did was I worked really hard. The next thing I did was I asked for a job as to be able to waitress. Mm-hmm. And then I became the best waitress ever. And I was the only waitress that had 40 hours a week.
2: Oh, wow.
1: I had a full-time job. But those days really taught me that, you know, you can do anything providing your mindset is okay, that you had the right mindset. And my mindset was always, I'm going to do this and this is not going to beat me. The other thing that I should mention here, because I do believe it was a part of what influenced my life and my trajectory in the coming the following years, I actually failed high school twice after that.
2: Wow!
1: And Mum was always the one to say, "No, you keep on trying. Mm-hmm. You keep on trying. You can do it." And so when I became a waitress, you know, it wasn't where I wanted to be. But I was determined it wasn't where I was going to stay.
2: Yeah.
1: So after being a waitress, I went and became a door-to-door saleswoman.
2: Wow.
1: From the door-to-door saleswoman, I went and worked in a white goods showroom. And when I was successful at that, because I did my very best and went out of my way, I went to the boss and said, look, you know, I'd want a different job. I know that this man has resigned. I want to go and talk to builders and architects and designers and try to sell white goods to them. And I did.
2: Wow.
1: And that was a time when women didn't go into those places, right? And they, when I first came, they looked, sort of had a sniggle and a laugh at me, the people I went to see. But then when they saw what I could do and how I could talk to them and how professional I was and how much I knew about my product, then and how I could serve them well by giving them the specifications and things like that, the whole thing changed. Word of mouth spread and I was able to get a lot of business for the firm. Consequently, after working with that, I've always loved health and sciences, but remember I couldn't go there. So one day I met a lady at this showroom who worked for a pharmaceutical company. And I said, oh, what do you do? She said, oh, I love this job. It's really wonderful and they really need good salespeople. I said, oh, well, when you've got a job, don't forget me. Come and tell me. And she actually did 6 months later.
2: Amazing.
1: And you can't get those jobs unless you've got a science degree. And I thought it was a joke in my head, so I'll go and give it a try. And I did. I went and gave it my all, and I got the job. I was gobsmacked. I did not believe I could do it. But when I got there, it was just amazing. It was the most amazing experience in my life because suddenly the world opened up to me. Now, I did, again, my attitude is I'm going to do this really well. But initially it was frightening because I had to sit and read 10 in 1 month. I had to read 10 giant modulars to teach me about every part of the body and what medicines do. And I nearly died. The first week I think my brains were fried and I came home to the hotel room and I said to myself, I'm going to have a shower. I'm going to ring my boss and I'm going to tell him I'm resigning.
2: Wow.
1: Anyway, and just as I walked in the door of the hotel room, the lady said to me, oh, I've got a phone call for you. And the phone call was, hi, Frieda, I know you've had a hard day. This is my boss, but I wouldn't have hired you if I didn't think you could do it. You can do it. I want you to rest up today and come back refreshed tomorrow. And boy, that was like a load off my shoulders. The next day I came in and I did this and I got them all right. They did all these little tests and things. Mm-hmm. And I got 80% and therefore I passed and passed and kept on passing. It was just a bit of encouragement from someone that believes in you makes such a difference. And I think it teaches even employers, if only they could understand how powerful encouraging their employees, and when their employees really try and can do something good, then, you know, it matters so much to the outcome of that.
2: Yeah.
1: So that was the best and most vivid period of my life where I spent 11 years there. I became estate manager. I looked after four states. Then I became the national manager for a short while. By that time, I was exhausted. 11 years of incredible hard work, but very successful work. And now I felt like I'm wrung out like a sponge. Mm. And you know what? I've never had an education.
2: Wow. Yes, you mentioned about high school and how you sort of came into the job through a bit of a back door and a great boss. So tell us a little bit more then about that.
1: Well, I decided I needed a rest, but from my experience, I actually saw the gaps in my education. Mm. And my mother's words, "You never fail unless you give up," came back to me. And so I decided I will do two things. I will get a degree that actually plugs the gaps in of what I don't know in business and in marketing and all of that stuff. And then I'll also try out to be a doctor.
2: Oh, wow. So, big dreams. I like
1: dream,
2: it.
1: Dream, dream, dream. I'm always dreaming, yeah. I had the energy and I dreamt. So I decided I would, whether I make it or not as a doctor, didn't matter. If I didn't try, I would have failed. So what I decided to do was I added to my degree sciences, first year, some of the first year sciences, so that if I could sit for the exam, for the 5-hour exam to be a doctor. If I make it, I make it, and then that's another adventure in life. If I don't, it's okay because I tried. Mm. As it turned out, I loved every minute of university. I plugged in all of the unknowns for me. I did international business and focused in on international marketing, and then I added the science to my degree. And then I sat my 5-hour exam, and amazing, of course, I didn't quite make it for that year. I missed out by 12 points.
2: Oh.
1: But that was okay.
2: Yeah.
1: I went overseas after that to put my learning into action, learn about, you know, marketing in another country and all of that stuff, as well as just learn to live there. I went back to where I was born and experienced life there. 6 months later, I came back and I was now ready to start my life again.
2: Okay, so I think we're going to go to a song in a minute, but I just want to ask you quickly, because we've talked a little bit about mindset and some of the lessons that you learned. So I wonder, in terms of, if we're thinking beyond income, what motivates you to work and what do you feel work's given you over the course of your life?
1: What motivated me was being able to grow and develop people, because if initially it was me growing me and developing me, and I still operate that way every day. What can I learn? How different, how much better can I be? How much further can I reach in my knowledge, in my understanding, in communicating with people and being with people? So it's a lifetime thing. But then I realized this need to be a teacher was always behind the scenes. I never got to be a teacher. But being a manager and a mentor and a trainer in my positions actually motivated me. I'd pick people and then I'd watch them grow and I would invest in them. I would encourage them. I would walk alongside them. I would assist them in as best way as I can. But I would also, you know, hold them to a standard that was reasonable, that they could reach so that they can feel good about themselves. So I guess, those are different. That's, I guess, it's the thing that motivates me the most.
2: Great.
1: Just seeing things grow and people becoming better.
2: Yeah, investing in them like people invested in you. That's great.
1: That's right.
2: So we've got a cracker of a song that you've chosen for us. Yeah. Do you want to tell us this song?
1: I guess it typifies me from the time I was a young girl to when I was a lot older, and that is, you know, girl on fire. I always seem to be on fire and excited and enthusiastic about the next step and where to go next and how much further I can go. And I felt like when I heard that, I've got, oh, yeah, that's a bit like me.
2: Great. So we're going to listen to Alicia Keys' Girl on Fire.

0: 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You're listening to Sounds Like Harvey 2026, Women in the Workforce on Harvey Community Radio 96.5 FM. I'm here with my studio guest, Frida. And what a fantastic song. Really does capture you, I think, and what you've been talking about. Great choice.
1: Thank you.
0: Great choice. Okay, so drawing on your own journey as a woman in the workforce, what have been some of the most significant challenges that you've encountered? We all encounter them, but what are some of your significant challenges and what strategies and supports or turning points have helped you navigate those?
1: After I finished university and came back from overseas, I was fortunate enough to be offered a position of a general manager in a small boutique finance company. And I had five departments reporting to me. When I was actually there, I realized, wow, what's the glass ceiling that people are talking about? Because look where I've got to.
0: Yeah.
1: And I thought, wow, that was amazing. And I started working, but then this is where the first time in my life I encountered real issues and real problems in the workplace. It was I had a subordinate who was leading one of my departments. He had the sales department, and the reason this organization chose me over others was because of my vast skills and years of experience in managing people and managing sales departments. So I was actually the general manager that was going to bring something different to the organization. And so I was really excited about that more than anything else, because I felt this is where I could really input and take the organization further. However, the manager who was looking after the sales department, he felt that he should have got the position and was very angry and upset about it. And I've never encountered this, but I had someone purposefully undermining, telling me one thing, doing another in front of me, and then doing something so different behind my back that the directors of the company kept on pulling me in to talk to me about it. And it's like, what? You know, how's this happening? That really knocked me. I must say, I was not ready for that. I could cope with any challenge, but a challenge of someone that was constantly truly trying to knock me down was just difficult. And I suddenly realized I really had a lot to learn, because I didn't have the skills to deal with that. Everyone around me believed that I was the next one to be the CEO. So here I was in this position, and now suddenly a glass ceiling appears for the first time in my life. So this particular time, I must say, it beat me, right? I had to leave. I couldn't cope with it anymore, because I never ever go to work wanting to fight my way there. It didn't make any sense. It took away all the joy. It took away and people couldn't see what I could actually contribute, and I didn't think you had to go there to fight. The good thing about this experience, looking back, is it wasn't the only experience left. It's like, just because I didn't do well there, it doesn't mean that's the end. And I think if anything can be taken from this, is that there's always opportunities. It depends on what you do. Do you let it knock you down and defeat you, or do you get up again and move on? Mm. And that's exactly what I did.
0: Wow.
1: And that was a good lesson. I'm still learning it.
0: I love your reflection and your ability to remain positive, even though that was, it sounds like, particularly challenging and maybe confronting, like you say, to see that glass ceiling. I wonder if there were any practical supports or changes, and they might have been in the workplace or at home, that might have made those challenges easier to manage at the time.
1: Well, I had wonderful relationship. I've got a wonderful, wonderful husband who is very, very caring and loving. And I think to come home to him each day was a wonderful feeling and a comfort. So I could talk to him and explain to him all the things that had happened, and he would encourage me. A wonderful close relationship with my youngest sister, so I could always go to her and talk to her. I think having loved ones and good friends that really know who you are, because you could always go to them. And I think I needed to go to them a lot for almost healing, because after I left there, it took a while for me to heal, to get my confidence back, and to see that I still had something valuable to offer. So I think your network of friends and family is absolutely vital.
0: So important to think that we need that, but we can also be that for other people as well. So great. In your experience, do you think women still face additional barriers when it comes to recognition, advancement, or promotion? And if you do think they do, what do you think sits at the heart of that issue?
1: I think differently now, altogether. I think opportunities for women to progress is about what industry you actually go into. Because if I had stayed in, say, the last position I explained in as a general manager in this finance company, yes, that would have been really hard, because the next step was CEO for me. But I really would have had to think it was worth my time and effort and the cost to get there. And for me, it wasn't there. And I think we have to do that. I think we have to say, you know, is the price of the position worth the energy and what I have to give? And I didn't think it was the right one for me anymore, and I needed to be able to live and enjoy life, because the workplace wasn't worth it if that's what it was going to be. Why did I want to be a CEO if I had to come to work to fight? didn't matter. So I think that there are a lot of places for women. Healthcare is one of these. Women can get right to the top. So there's no real glass ceiling when it comes to health. That's where I'm now in aged care. And, you know, if I wanted to, if that was the trajectory I wanted, then I could have opportunities. But so do you know what I mean? It's about the industries you go to. So if you as a woman feel like this industry is not giving you an opportunity, it's not the end. There are other opportunities. Look for industries where women are valued and where women can contribute. And I think that that's the thing that made the challenge easier, just to know that there are other places that I can go and flourish in.
0: Okay. I'm really interested to know whether there have been women in your working life who inspired or guided you, and maybe you could tell us a bit about the qualities or actions that they demonstrated that have left a lasting impact on you.
1: The lady that touched me the most in my life is a lady I used to just watch. She was a general manager. She's actually the second in charge of the pharmaceutical company that I was working for. She was only a very tiny lady, but she was a dynamo. She was brilliant, but it's how she talked to people and how she could get right into what the reality of the issue is in people's hearts while we're working, because there's always challenges, like we talked before. There's always challenges, but it's how you navigate those challenges. And she could just get to the heart of it, something in an instant. She just knew what to ask and how to ask. And that taught me so much. And I tried to take in as much as I can to learn from her. She was amazing, brilliant. She ended up being a director of 8 different health companies.
0: Wow. She sounds like a dynamo.
1: She is.
0: I can understand why she inspired you. Okay, we've come to the end. This has been wonderful. I've just so enjoyed chatting with you, Frieda. I wonder, when you look at the bigger picture, do you feel conditions are improving for women in the workforce, and what may give you the optimism or concern about the future?
1: I think it's about how you think about your world, which either gives you the opportunities or doesn't. Basically, I think You have to have the right mindset. You have to understand that it's not each experience is not the one and only experience, and that you take your own skills with you. You know, all of these years of skills that I built, nobody gets to keep it except me. And so it's about then choosing the right next path, you know, the right next industry. So I don't really now I don't believe that really there's a limit to what women can do, because there's life and there's opportunities, and it's how you choose to take and what you choose to take. So that's one thing, and I really believe in that now. The next thing is I have a faith which has always wrapped around me, so that when I did fall, when I did have hurts, when I did have to heal, I had a faith that kept me safe and warm and took me to the next step. So I think having a faith is important. And then I think the last thing is, yes, just choose the right industry, know yourself, know know your own limitations, know your motivations, and do your best to fit yourself into an environment that is suitable for you. That's a bit hard to do, but over time you learn how to do that.
0: Yeah. Wonderful. Thank you so much for your time. And I'm just really just stoked that we have a great song to go out on as well. You want to tell us about your song that you'd like to end with today?
1: Yes. Seize the Day. I guess this is the song that would typify, you know, each day I'll get up and go, how much better can today be? What can I do to make it better? What can I do to be better? And what can I do to improve other people's lives?
0: Great. Thank you so much, Frieda. You've been listening to me, Verity, and Frieda on Sounds Like Harvey, Women in the Workforce 2026 on Harvey Community Radio 96.5 FM. And here is Carolina Renz with Seize the Day.

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It's just the best music. 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
1: This is Air News Western Australia. I'm Mark Dransfield. A Brazilian man has been jailed for 4 years over the death of Perth author Brenda Walker. Lucas Martins da Silva was driving at up to 44 kilometres an hour over the limit when he struck the 67-year-old as she crossed Kings Park Road in December.

0: make sure that that is virus-free, and then they'll head to the quarantine facility. They won't be required to stay the full 3 weeks unless they are symptomatic.
1: A contract for the Perth Park project has been awarded after the controversial precinct was given another tick of approval. Jamie Smith reports.
2: Three construction firms have been given over $202 million to deliver the project. The state government has also reached an in-principle agreement on a land swap with Crown, which is subject to final approval. The Planning Commission unanimously approved a portion of the project yesterday, despite over 80% of public submissions being against it. Treasurer Rita Saffiotti maintains the park was always a part of Burswood's future.
3: It's very much what was in line with the Burswood Master Plan that was released about 5 years ago.
2: The park is expected to open late next year. Jamie Smith, Perth.
1: WA's corruption watchdog has criticised a police investigation into the unlawful treatment of a protester at the convention centre. The Corruption and Crime Commission has found officers misinterpreted their powers in 2024 when they searched Ivor Hayward Jackson and ordered him to move on. The commission says the internal police probe was inadequate and it's called for dedicated training on search laws. WA police say they've taken up that recommendation. Recreational boat fishers across the state will soon be able to access a rebate of up to $50 when they shop at an independent tackle shop. It's part of a state government incentive to help local stores impacted by the demersal fishing ban. More than 40 stores across WA are participating in the rebate program. Fisheries Minister Jackie Jarvis says it's a win for everyone.
4: They can come into their local independent tackle shop, they can get some great advice, they can buy some new fishing gear, and then they'll get $50 deposited back into their bank account via the Services WA app.
1: In air sport, GWS coach Adam Kingsley is wary of what the Eagles are capable of as they prepare to head to Perth for Sunday's clash. The Giants have a good record over Wailich Marua in recent times, winning their last three meetings by an average margin of 68 points. Kingsley says they'll still need to bring their best.
5: At their best, they're a dangerous opposition that we need to respect, and we're expecting their best. We need to prepare for that, as we have. They've got a lot of really talented, you know, top pick young players who are capable of doing extreme damage given the opportunity.
1: GWS will be without spearhead Jesse Hogan, who couldn't get up from a hip injury. Meantime, Andrew McWalter says upcoming Friday night fixtures are a great opportunity for his young side. The Eagles have been given two primetime contests against the Dockers and Crows later this year. McWalter says it'll be a new experience for a lot of his players.
6: Awesome for our footy club, awesome for our guys to play in that time slot because that's when the most eyes are watching. So it's a brilliant opportunity. Our responsibility is to come up and compete and perform. A lot of our young guys might not have played in many night games, so it'll be a bit different preparation.
1: This is Air News Western Australia.
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And that was Walking the Floor Over Me by Alan Jackson, Stand By Your Man by Lynn Anderson, Goodbye Again by John Denver, Look Heart, No Hands by Randy Travis, and John Fogerty with Broken Down Cowboy. And you're listening to It's Country on Harvey Community Radio 96.5 FM. I'm Leslie Ugel, and it's your town talking.

And you've just heard Let Your Love Flow by the Bellamy Brothers, If We Never Meet Again by Ricky Van Shelton, Dwight Yoakam with Always Late With Your Kisses, Marty Stewart with Little Things, and by the Mavericks, All You Ever Do Is Bring Me Down. 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

0: And that was Ricky Skaggs with I Wouldn't Change You If I Could, Good Intentions by Randy Travis, Jim Reeves with He'll Have To Go, The Blue Ridge Rangers with Today I Started Loving You Again, Ricky Skaggs with I Don't Care, and Brooks and Dunn with Neon Moon.
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1: Hello there, I'm Sean Bindley. The Prime Minister has welcomed the constructive discussions between the leaders of US and China. US President Donald Trump has left Beijing after 2 days of talks with Chinese President Xi Jinping. There have been no major trade breakthroughs, but the White House says China has agreed to buy 200 Boeing jets. Prime Minister Anthony Albanese says all reports suggest the discussions were fruitful.
2: Well, it's a good thing that President Trump and President Xi have had a meeting that was constructive, that both of them have said was constructive going forward. What we want to see is more cooperation. That is in the globe's interest.
1: A fragile ceasefire between Israel and Lebanon has been extended by 45 days following US-mediated negotiations in Washington. Toby Goff reports.
3: The State Department confirmed the deal just 48 hours before the previous truce was set to expire on Sunday. The extension

0: is toward a lasting peace deal. Toby Goff reporting.
1: Despite crippling debts, Victoria's Allan government is going ahead and spending almost $135,000 on a statue of former Premier Daniel Andrews. Premier Jacinda Allan says work will begin soon to immortalise Mr Andrews in bronze. Reporter Emily Rice was at Treasury Place. She says the howls of protests have been loud and clear from the likes of Jeff Kennett, whose idea it was to erect the statues of long-serving premiers in the first place.
2: Jim Penman, the founder of Jim's Mowing, who was a vocal critic of Daniel Andrews during the COVID lockdowns, says it's ridiculous to erect a statue to him. He says he was the most disastrous premier in Victoria's history. Wes Lambert, another key figure in the hospitality industry, says restaurants and bars are still suffering from the effects of those lockdowns years ago. Now, Jeff Kennett, a former premier here for the Liberal Party, actually started this policy of putting up statues for former premiers. For those who'd spent 3,000 days in office. But even Jeff Kennett isn't happy with the idea of putting up a statue for Daniel Andrews. He says it's not compulsory.
1: Commuters travelling through the Blue Mountains are facing additional delays this weekend as buses replace trains for essential track work. Transport New South Wales Coordinator General Howard Collins says the duration of works has been reduced given the communities are already affected by the closure of the Great Western Highway.
3: This weekend we need to do some essential track work on the Blue Mountains line. That means all services will require replacement bus service, which will take you between Blacktown and the Blue Mountains service. There are plenty of buses, but we're allowing another 20 minutes, particularly between Lithgow and Mount Victoria.
1: Passengers are also warned intercity rail services won't operate between Mount Victoria and Lithgow for a week from Monday, May 25. This is Air News. In AFL today, Collingwood's big guns are expected to be back in action next Saturday night at the MCG for Scott Pendlebury's milestone record-breaking game. A depleted Magpies went down to Sydney last night by 6 points. A big downer for the night was an ACL injury, putting star ruckman Oscar Steen out for the remainder of the season. Coach Craig McRae defended his decision to rest Pendlebury with his record-breaking appearance in Melbourne next week.
4: Well, do you want to celebrate the record for the most games in the history of the game here tonight, or would you rather do it next week at the MCG? That's a simple question. And I respectfully, when Pendles has played that many games, we want to make sure that we celebrate him in the right manner.
1: Day two of the NRL's magic round has kicked off at Lang Park, the Tigers taking on the Sea Eagles. At full time, it was Manly 46, defeating the West Tigers 18. The Knights have suffered a huge blow ahead of tomorrow's clash with the Titans. Centre Bradman Best is out with a calf injury. And the San Antonio Spurs have won their NBA Conference semi-final over the Timberwolves 4-2, winning Game 6 139-109. In football, Aston Villa have swept aside Liverpool 4-2 in the EPL. Australian Independent Radio News.
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6: Hi, and welcome to Nothing But The Blues. Ben's my name, and I'll be taking you through another 2 hours of solid blues music. Hope you can stick around and enjoy it with me. Let's get straight into the music now. This is Nothing But The Blues.

Hi, g'day and welcome to another Nothing But The Blues. That was Warren Haynes and Derek Trucks there from 2024 off the Million Voices Whisper album. The song was called Real, Real Love. Hope you enjoyed that. And opening the show, the boys from Victoria, of course, Aussie group The Teskey Brothers, Let Me Let You Down. We're going to hear from them later in the show. Let's get back into the music now. Here's a brand new one from Bonnie Raitt, Prison Around Blues.

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Oh, yeah, something a bit different here on Nothing But the Blues. Hope you enjoyed that track. That one was from 2019 from the OK Crawdad album, American Nick Shoulders, with his song Rather Low, the acoustic version, and recorded in a house in Tennessee. Hope you enjoyed that. Before that, Buddy Guy, of course, off his album Skin Deep, of course, from 2008, Show Me the Money. And before that, Joe Bonamassa, Better the Devil You Know, a bit of rock and blues here on Nothing But the Blues. Right, as promised, let's play another one from the Aussie group, the Teskey Brothers. Here's their song, Rock.

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for 17 years I've been going in back. 17 more will bury me. 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

My heart is breaking, hands are shaking, bugs are crawling all over me. My heart is breaking, hands are shaking, bugs are crawling all over me. My heart is breaking, hands are shaking, bugs are crawling all over me. My head is aching, my hands are shaking, bugs are crawling all over me. Son of a bitch!

That's the live version of Link of Chain from 2014. Chris Smither there. Hope you enjoyed that track. Before that, American group Nathaniel Rateliff and the Night Sweats with Son of a Bitch. All right, you're on Nothing But the Blues. I'm Ben, taking you through 2 hours of non-stop blues music. Here's one I dug up from the local folder. This guy has no online presence, so I have no idea where he's based, but if you ever see him around, make sure you check him out. He's obviously from the southwest region here somewhere. Here's Stephen Keir with his song, Going Down to Bridgetown.

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2: This is Air News Western Australia. I'm Mark Dransfield. A Brazilian man has been jailed for 4 years over the death of Perth author Brenda Walker. Lucas Martins da Silva was driving at up to 44 kilometres an hour over the limit when he struck the 67-year-old as she crossed Kings Park Road in December 2024. Martins da Silva pleaded guilty to aggravated dangerous driving causing death. He'll be eligible for parole in March 2028. His lawyers have admitted they're not confident he would then be allowed to stay in the country. Six passengers from a cruise ship struck down by the hantavirus have touched down in Perth. The repatriation flight landed at the RAAF Pierce base just after 11 this morning. The group of five Australians and one New Zealander will undergo further testing at the Bullsbrook quarantine facility, where they'll stay for at least 3 weeks. Nine News reporter Rachel Clifford says the flight's crew will also be tested.
3: They'll need to clean down that plane and completely make sure that that is virus-free, and then they'll head to the quarantine facility. They won't be required to stay the full 3 weeks unless they are symptomatic.
2: A contract for the Perth Park project has been awarded after the controversial precinct was given another tick of approval. Jamie Smith reports.
4: Three construction firms have been given over $202 million to deliver the project. The state government has also reached an in-principle agreement on a land swap with Crown, which is subject to final approval. The Planning Commission unanimously approved a portion of the project yesterday, despite over 80% of

0: Police say they've taken up that recommendation. Recreational boat fishers across the state will soon be able to access a rebate of up to $50 when they shop at an independent tackle shop. It's part of a state government incentive to help local stores impacted by the demersal fishing ban. More than 40 stores across WA are participating in the rebate program. Fisheries Minister Jackie Jarvis says it's a win for everyone.
1: They can come into their local independent tackle shop, they can get some great advice, they can buy some new fishing gear, and then they'll get $50 deposited back into their bank account via the Services WA app.
0: In air sport, GWS coach Adam Kingsley is wary of what the Eagles are capable of as they prepare to head to Perth for Sunday's clash. The Giants have a good record over Wailich Marua in recent times, winning their last three meetings by an average margin of 68 points. Kingsley says they'll still need to bring their best.
2: At their best, they're a dangerous opposition that we need to respect, and we're expecting their best. We need to prepare for that, as we have. They've got a lot of really talented, you know, top pick young players who are capable of doing extreme damage given the opportunity.
0: GWS will be without spearhead Jesse Hogan, who couldn't get up from a hip injury. Meantime, Andrew McWalter says upcoming Friday night fixtures are a great opportunity for his young side. The Eagles have been given two primetime contests against the Dockers and Crows later this year. McWalter says it'll be a new experience for a lot of his players.
3: Awesome for our footy club, awesome for our guys to play in that time slot because that's when the most eyes are watching. So it's a brilliant opportunity. Our responsibility is to come up and compete and perform. A lot of our young guys might not have played in many night games, so it'll be a bit different preparation.
0: This is Air News Western Australia.
4: Turn it up. This ain't nothing but the...

Some rock and roll boogie woogie blues there from Benoist King and Smoking Joe Kubek. Freezer Burn, that was called. That was from 2013. Before that, Steve Umet with Highway. Hope you're enjoying some of the rocking blues here on Nothing But The Blues. Right, here's Sass Jordan and their song Alive and Well.

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2: Non-stop blues. This ain't nothing but the blues.

Oh, yeah. Boom, boom. Out go the lights. That was Pat Travers there off his album, Pat Travers, the same name, from 1976. Before that, Phil Keggy with Undertow. You're listening to Nothing But The Blues. Ben's my name, taking you through another hour of nonstop blues music. All right, here's one from 1986 from the album Dancing on the Edge. It's Roy Buchanan, Chokin' Kind.

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bit of country rockabilly blues there. That was Rodney Crowell from his album Tar Paper Sky from 2014, and the song was called Frankie Please. Before that was Charlie Parr and his folky acoustic blues number 1922 Blues. Hope you're enjoying the tunes here on Nothing But The Blues. Here's Johnny Lang and Lie To Me.

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2: There ain't no kind of blues like these kind of blues. Nothing but the blues.

Oh, yeah, from the album El Camino from 2011. That was the Black Keys there with their song Run Right Back. Before that was Marco Goldsmith's Blue Heat with I Want Your Love. And, of course, before the break, Muddy Waters, 40 Days and 40 Nights, the legendary bluesman there. All right, that's about it for this episode of Nothing But the Blues. I hope you've enjoyed the music. Remember, blues is easy to play but harder to feel. Blues tells a story, so make sure you tell yours. Until next time, friends, be well. Here's Magic Slim and the Teardrops with I'm a Bluesman.

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0: Here at 96.5 FM, we really feel like we're part of the community. 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

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I always enjoy tuning into Harvey Radio 96.5. It's your town talking. And this is also a special hello to Albert.

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1: Hi, I'm Jessica from Westpac here in Harvey, and I'm here to tell you that when it comes to banking, there is no competition. Like, literally, no competition. All the other banks have left town. 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So if you like walking into a branch and talking to a real human like me, who knows you and knows the town, then Westpac is it. 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

Jenny's Shoes and Fashions on Uduck Road here in Harvey has everything you need to stay up to date with the latest trends while keeping you comfortable and ready to take on the day in your new outfit. 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

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It's your town talking.

0: Hi, my name's Smee. I'm from the Anchorman. 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
1: 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It's great fun, so get in touch with the station. We're looking forward to hearing from you. It's your town talking.

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1: 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I'm here in Harvey. I'm the local member for Murray Wellington. 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

I woke last night to the sound of thunder. How far off, I sat and wondered. Started humming a song from 1962. And it's funny how the night moves. When you just don't seem to have as much to lose. Strange how the night moves.

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1: Hi, I'm Jessica from Westpac here in Harvey, and I'm here to tell you that when it comes to banking, there is no competition. Like, literally, no competition. All the other banks have left town. We're the last ones standing here at Westpac. 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
2: 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There's heaps happening here, and it's a great way to keep in touch with our programs and news. I'm Sophia Thomas, and you might even see me on the Facebook page every now and then, because I'm one of the volunteers. You can be too. Ring 972-919-65 for all the information. It's your town talking.

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Hi, I'm Don Marshall. I've lived in Harvey all my life. I love it. Why do I like Harvey? Primarily because it's a community. It's a community of people who look after and like to help people. 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After all, it's your town talking.

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1: 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If you'd like to be involved, we're always looking for volunteers. It's great fun, so get in touch with the station. We're looking forward to hearing from you. It's your town talking.

0: 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One business I know here in Harvey that does embody that is Real Steel Electrics. 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

0: 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We all love listening to Harvey Community Radio 96.5 because it is your town talking. I'm a First Lieutenant of the Harvey Hills Bushfire Brigade. We're the ones who put out the fires, not start them, and it's the people that make the town.
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Devil went down to Georgia. He was looking for a soul to steal. He was in a bind because he was way behind and he was willing to make a deal. When he came across this young man sewing on a fiddle and playing it hot, and the devil jumped up on a hickory stump and said, "Boy, let me tell you what. I guess you didn't know it, but I'm a fiddle player too. And if you'd care to take a dare, I'll make a bet with you. Now you play pretty good fiddle, boy, but give the devil his due. I bet a fiddle of gold against your soul, 'cause I think I'm better than you."

The devil bowed his head because he knew that he'd been beat. And he laid that golden fiddle on the ground at Johnny's feet. Johnny said, "Devil, just come on back if you ever want to try again. I done told you once, you son of a bitch,

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It's just the best music, and it's your town talking.

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1: Hi, this is Sally. 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If you'd like to be involved, we're always looking for volunteers. It's great fun, so get in touch with the station. We're looking forward to hearing from you. It's your town talking.

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1: Hi, I'm Jessica from Westpac here in Harvey, and I'm here to tell you that when it comes to banking, there is no competition. 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

0: 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I'm at Harvey Community Radio 96.5 FM, downtown Harvey. I just wanted to say thank you for all of the support I get from Harvey, all you listeners, Facebook followers, all the things that I've received from Harvey in the last 12 months has been wonderful.
1: And a very good morning, friends, and welcome to Let's Focus. We've got a focus today on Jesus Christ, of course, in the Bible. But today, last Saturday, I went over to see people, some friends, and they were reading the book of Revelation, and they heard one or two of my programs before, and they asked me about Revelation 15 and 16. So I tried to tell them the best.